0: Roseanne Cash. Not your usual country song. Off of her album Rules of Travel, which sort of fits the subject. But the cute thing is the title of the song is Closer Than I Appear, which is what you read in your right side view mirror on your car.
1: Be careful.
0: Objects are closer than they may be closer than they appear. Before Roseanne, we heard Steve Earle singing about Telephone Road. It's kind of a short journey on Telephone Road if you're listening to the lyrics. The road's 7 miles long. That's off of his El Corazon album of 1997. By the way, that Roseanne Cash was 2003. And then Willie Nelson, of course, On the Road Again. And I don't have which album that is off of. A song with exactly the same title, Canned Heat, On the Road Again. That was off of Boogie with Canned Heat, 1968. Ian Matthews preceded Canned Heat with Seven Bridges Road off of his album Valley High of 1973. Gene Parsons did the Lowell Thomas, right? Let me check that.
2: Lowell George.
0: Lowell George, yeah, the little feet guy, did his song. Well, I don't know what size his feet were, but the band was Little Feet.
1: Little Hands? Little Hands? No, never mind.
0: That's somebody else we know well, yes. Did the song Willin. I like that arrangement of Willin. And Gene, I think, played all the instruments on that tune. And then Nick Drake, from his Pink Moon album, 1972, Free Ride. So,
1: my goodness,
0: that's all the road songs for me for a while.
1: Well, that's all she wrote? Road? All she wrote?
0: Perhaps for a while, anyway.
1: Okay.
0: It's been 4 years since I did them before, so.
1: And well, it was a nice set.
0: Of course, it's a different list, yeah.
1: Yeah, nice set. I enjoyed it. There. It was kind of fun, is it? You know, you've got a whole different set of songs, and I'm learning, so, you know, you're broadening my outlook.
0: Likewise.
1: Which is good.
0: Yeah.
1: So, yeah.
0: You played at least two or three people that I don't know.
1: Yeah.
0: Yeah. Possibly more. But I don't know that I don't know them.
1: Well, here's some that you do know. I want you to all stand up now. Glory Hallelujah. Here's a little bit of John McCutcheon.

0: Well, it's just about time to turn over the microphone. Robert's standing right behind me, and on my left is the one and only Lawrence. And Lawrence wants to say something.
1: Well, we were co-hosting today. We're trying it out. We didn't murder each other in spite of your fondest wishes. We got a couple of nice calls, too.
0: Yes, very. Yeah. Thank you very much for those calls. That's a good reminder to thank our listeners. And we are going to return to do this again, this style, in a couple of weeks. And we do have a live act coming in. Andy Drake will be here. So please tune in then. But stay tuned right now. Robert's here, and he's going to delight you with lots of wonderful music on a beautiful Friday afternoon here in California. Let's see. I'm going to start a little bit of this, and then it's going to fade away, and then my prayer for you. So, have a great weekend.

listening to 91.5 FM. This is KKUP, People's Radio. And it's reggae music on your radio each and every Friday night, 6 p.m. to 9. It's a solid foundation program. My name is Robert Rankin here at the controls till 9 p.m. tonight. Beginning the program in the modern roots. Current cultural tunes and roots tunes, mostly new stuff. 7 o'clock, we have the reggae calendar, let you know what is happening around the area. Later on in the program, we get into 2026 dancehall style for you, for all the dancehall fans. Mind you, next Friday night is the beginning of our reggae weekend here, the Reggae Marathon for 2026. Begins next Friday night, 6 p.m. Reggae music all weekend long until midnight next Sunday night. That's the 17th, 18th, and 19th, 1 week from tonight. Run to tell your friends. 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

solid foundation program right here on 91.5 FM KKUB. And we just heard from Ashanti Sila. The tune's called Give Thanks, and the Give Thanks dub right now. Ashanti Sila is the son of Abashantii, the sound system operator and owner in the UK. Very revered in roots and culture circles. And some great production as well. Abashantii. We also heard from Yardcore. The tune is called Give Thanks. And Higher Meds. Right here on 91.5 FM as we continue on.

This one's coming in from Delano on the vocals. Rhythm and production from Get Imani Records. Solid foundation on a Friday night.

I'm going to rewind it back a little bit here. In a style. It's a current tune, current remake of this rhythm track. It's going into a little bit of the Created by the Father for you. Solid foundation.

Rhythm track is known as Created by the Father. We just heard Dee Brown from the early 70s. Studio One style. His version of Created by the Father. A tune also made popular by Earl Dunkley. And we also heard a current relook of that rhythm track from the Street Rockers family. We heard Mr. Easy doing Kingston Town. John Mason in there with Get Craven. Stranger Miller began with Too Hot. Yeah, that classic organ line. Nice vibes on this tune and rhythm track every time. Reminder coming in tonight at 9 o'clock, it's Afro Spirit. Vince is in the house, bringing you, beginning with reggae music, taking it to African, Afro beats, and beyond, till midnight tonight. 6 hours of Afro-Caribbean programming right about now. Shouts out to Susan tonight. Big ups out to Malika. Shouts out to Joe. Pam out in Lake Tahoe. Nadia, Kaba, Big Levi, Leon Muhammad. Alright, we continue right now. Newer artist in the scene, his name is Case. This one's called The Lion's Den.

sounds of Young Culture right here on 91.5 FM. The tune is called Mystic Revelation. And this is dub right about now, Roberto Sanchez in the 18th parallel, bringing that to you. Black Hero, a new one from him, is called Liberate. Began with Lion's Den by Case.

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Later on in the program, it's 2026 Dance Hall for all the Dance Hall fans. And just a few minutes before 7 o'clock. Now time for the reggae calendar.

start the calendar out right about now. It is Sunday, July 12th. A couple of events happened in that night. One of them is the King of Kings session brought to you by DJ Smokey and the crew. And then King of Kings is happening at the Ivy Room in Albany. Clock till close. DJ Smoke One. Special guest from up north is Gorilla Takeover. Also the Epicenter Sound in the mix as well. Three sounds. King of Kings. Sunday, July 12th, Ivy Room in Albany. Also that same Sunday night in San Francisco, it's a dance called Champion. Champion Sundays.

second Sunday of the month. Your selector is Spliffskankin, Jaw Weiser, and Trueverse. Happens at the Knockout, Valencia, and San Francisco. Yeah, 10 p.m. till close.

DJ Guidance on Manic Sound System. It's happening at Lion House, 1019 South 5th Street, San Jose. Late afternoon, early evening session finishing up by 10 o'clock.

All right, happening Thursday, July 23rd. It is Marlon Asher, and from Jamaica, it's Chalice on the bill as well. That's happening in Sweetwater and Mill Valley, Thursday, July 23rd. Friday, July 31st, a couple of events happening in Santa Cruz. President Brown alongside Chalice out of Jamaica, happening in Moe's Alley in Santa Cruz. And also the big dance known as Outernational, global bass dance, reggae music, and the vibes. Selector 7 and Rudy B in the mix. And that is happening at the Woodhouse in Santa Cruz, 6 p.m. to 10 p.m. Free session for the all ages. And coming up on August 8th, it is Reggae on the Wharf on the Municipal Wharf. Right there in Santa Cruz. Stay tuned for more details on that. Of course, Reggae on the River coming your way. This is a new date for this year, a new weekend. August 14th, 15th, and 16th. Featuring Burning Spear, Kabaka Pyramid, Case, that we just heard a minute ago. Lots of DJs, lots of crafts and food. All the details for camping, etc. is reggaeontheriver.com. And events to take note of in August. Thursday, August 20th, Samurai. And the Wise Dem Band. Also, Blackamoor. Probably they're spinning tunes in between the bands. So Moe's Alley in Santa Cruz. Thursday, August 20th. And of course, the KKUP Reggae Marathon. July 17th, 18th, and 19th. Beginning right here next Friday night, 6 p.m. And reggae don't stop until midnight. Sunday, July 19th. 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You can also see our shirt this year, which features Sly and Robbie. 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

backbone of the rhythm of reggae music from the 70s to the present. Sadly, we lost Sly this year. 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It's our new website name, kkupfm.org. The schedule of the selectors are up there as well as the shirt. And we're getting prepared for next weekend.

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Right here on the Solid Foundation. Nice cover version. Shot 8.

0: channeling in some soulful vibes right there in reggae music style. That was Meta Sun. The 876 number. Heard Chris Malachi alongside the Autos. A tune called The Cool and Easy. And the Hampolics out of the UK. No Ordinary Love. 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It's the Jaws Music Program. This Monday's DJ Benny at the controls. 12 noon until 3. 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In a Jaws music style, of course. Every Monday afternoon. Make sure you tune in. Gotta send a shout out to DJ Tiffany tonight. Shouts out to Stephanie, Tobias, Christopher, shouts out to Mike, out to the SSH, SWA, Julie, Tyler, Mama D, Alden, Caitlin, and the family. Also out to Papa G and the family. And out to you for tuning in and supporting KKUP and reggae music. This one's coming in from Ari Lennox, who is a Washington, D.C.-based singer. Alongside the Gargamel, Buju Banton.
1: Ari Lennox and Buju Banton. Give me from the root.
0: Here's some solid foundation. Give thanks for tuning in tonight. All the blessings and the best out to you each and every time.

0: track from Capleton's brand new album called The Heights of Fire. A tune called Red Again. Weird Red Fox in there with Boom Boom Bye Bye. Bugle alongside Agent Sasko. And Ari Lennox alongside Buju Banton. Tune is called Company. As we continue till 9 p.m. tonight, we're reaching the halfway point of the program, just a little after 7:30. Coming in 9 o'clock tonight is Afro Spirit. Vince will be in the house. Reggae music and Afro music. African music. Afro beats. 9 to midnight every second and fourth Friday nights. Big ups out to Mike and Angela out there in San Jose tonight. Shouts out to Ryan and Matt up there on the hills of Los Gatos. Shouts out to Select 7, Rudy B and the family out there in Santa Cruz. Rocky Bailey alongside Tito Calito, shout out your way as well. And shout out to you for tuning in. As we're doing this for you. I'm doing reggae music all weekend long next weekend in our annual reggae weekend. The Reggae Marathon 2026 begins next Friday at 6 p.m. goes till midnight on July 19th. 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We're getting ready. I hope you are too. I know folks
1: all right.
0: Getting together, listening all weekend next weekend for Reggae Marathon 2026. Sounds from Christopher Ellis, the son of the late great Alton Ellis. Gonna fire up the sound.

current take on the Black or Shade rhythm track. Right here on the Solid Foundation, head up to the 8 o'clock hour. Entering that dance hall territory for all the dance hall fans and crew. We heard Wass, Spade 876, Bada General, Wayne Wonder alongside Bada General. Began with Christopher Ellis, tune called My Sound. Shouts out to the Oaktown Massive. Shouts out to Ike Linda, Ross Dank, G Nice, Manic, DJ Benny, all the KKUP family and crew. Getting ready for Reggae Marathon next weekend. Shouts out to Megan Irie on the Portland Massive and crew. Angelina and Carrie tonight. Patrick and Sharon. Special shout out to the Chico Massive up there. Tuning in. Respect due. Also respect out to the Mendo family, all the Mendocino crew, Humboldt crew. Laytonville Massive. Shouts out to my Empress Michelle. Shouts out to Gloria. Big ups out to Remy. Semi Ranks Forever.

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1: This is Basie from T.O.K. Sun City, stay gritty, man, pick up badness and I put up them pits in them last evening if you ain't a tune called Kingston's.

0: was Iwata alongside Idonia. Tune called Never Basic. Production from Troyton. Bad Sling Rhythm track. Always liking Troyton's productions, and anytime I get one, it's coming on the airwaves for you. Reggae on the Wharf is coming to the Municipal Wharf in Santa Cruz Saturday, August 8th, featuring artists like Marlon Asher, Bobby Hustle, and Knowledge Tafari. 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Humble Sea on the Municipal Wharf, Santa Cruz. Reggae on the Wharf 2026. Shouts out to Julie, out to Jack, out to Dainty, out to Leslie tonight. 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Reminder, next Friday night, I'll be joined by Adam 12 with Big Happiness Sound. Special guest next Friday night on the Reggae Marathon, kicking it up in a fine style. Next Friday night around 6 to 10, with selected Adam 12 in the house. This one's coming in from Basie, from T.O. Dot K.
1: R to the E to the G, G to the A to the E. My new flying sweet melody.
0: This one's alongside Esau as well.

Yeah, sounds are there from Left Side Parks. That is the son of Lloyd Parks from Lloyd Parks and We the People. Left Side's always got those great dancehall productions and rhythms. That one's called Bike Back.

0: Coming in next, we have something coming in from... He's coming in from Idonia.
1: Yeah.
0: See what you're drinking tonight.

the Sounds of the Gully, Movado. Tune called Louis V. Everybody's anticipating the event at Reggae Sunsplash this year, some fest this year. It's Gully and Gaza, Movado and Vibes Cartel on stage. Unity, unification. Like that vibes. Frost Rhythm production right there. Right here on the Solid Foundation in the dance hall segment for all the dance hall fans, all the Jamaican crew, TNT crew, all the Caribbean family tuning in. Give thanks.

you're enjoying your Friday night. Thanks for making KKUP a part of it. This one is coming in a not nice production. This is Popcorn.

0: is going out to all the Law Boss fans, Popcorn fans. Popcorn alongside Law Boss. Kick it with myself. Also heard those two once again with St. Thomas Native. And Wine and Jiggle, Popcorn's latest one from Not Nice. I'll try to keep you up to date on the new ones. Coming out of the studios in Kingston. Some dancehall vibes for ya. While you're rolling around the ride, bumping the tunes.
1: Yeah, drop top.
0: Yeah, drop top down in summertime style. This one's coming in from Vibes Cartel for all the Cartel fans.

few tunes there for the Vibes Cartel fans. Last one was called I Know. And we heard Just Love, the regular version. And the Junglist version for all the Junglist fans. Stay tuned, 9 p.m. tonight. Vince will be in the house for Afro Spirit. 9 to midnight tonight. Always beginning with a bit of reggae music, taking you into Afro beats and old school and new school African music till midnight tonight.

As we continue, this one is coming in from Sean Paul. Got about 15 minutes left in the program tonight.

0: word for the Chronic Law Law Boss fans. A tune called Style. Demna Ready from Vibes Cartel. Represent from Jeff Ross. Braff and Allow from Sean Paul began a set right there. 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
1: Vengeance. 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Zodiac.

Yes, indeed. You tune to Afro Spirit on KKUP. 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Also some nice Afrobeat tunes, sukus, balaks, and music from all over Africa. Keep it tuned. Program goes until midnight.

Yes, the sweet, sweet, sweet melodies of Al Campbell. And before that, that's Living in the World. And before that, we heard from Rebels. We heard from Azza Lineage, a brand new album from Azza Lineage, produced by the great King Jammies. Rebel Daughter is the title of the album. And we heard Rebels in Town and Love So Nice by Junior Kelly. And before that, Maxi Priest, a new single, Touched by an Angel. And we heard three tunes by Richie Spice. We heard Johnny Too Bad from the Black Man Time album. We also heard Come Dance the Night Away from the album Come Dance the Night Away, Richie Spice. And Primetime Girl, Richie Spice, from the album Spice in Your Life. And Abyssinia Dub by Ellen Dredd. A couple of members from Lee Scratch Perry and the Mad Professor started off that set with Shadow of Dub, followed by a Drummer Boy Dub. Okay, don't forget, it's a reminder and announcement to you that the 2026 KKUP's Reggae Marathon starts exactly 1 week from tonight at 6 p.m. That's Friday, July 17th, and runs through midnight on Sunday, the 19th. Spliff Skanking, as usual, will be closing the marathon out, and starting on Friday, 6 p.m., Robert Rankin will open up. 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It's got the Reading Twins, Sly and Robbie on the cover. 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

Yes, indeed. It's Adekunle Gold and Six Black. That's a single, Love is an Action. And before that, we heard from Barry Tiger and Looking was the title of that tune. And Let Me Be by The Second Voice. And we also heard from Soul as well, Heart and Rhythm from the album My Only Life. My Only Life. Heart and Rhythm. And a new single from Naira Marley. Radio edits Ijoba alongside Kiss Daniel. And a new single from Techno, Power Bank, and Press Button was the first track from his new album titled Where Did Love Go? We heard a Press Button. Incidentally, he didn't include the Power Bank tune on that album. It should have been very, very nice. But it's a separate single, Power Bank by Techno. So it looks like Techno is back in form. A great blend of Afrobeat and

And that's Ashake. Ashake from his brand new album, Money. That's MCBH. And before that, we heard Amen. And started off Ashake's session with Aurora. All three tracks from his brand new album. It's got some good tunes on that album, but about 75% of them are, you know, filled with explicit lyrics. So, can play them on the radio. Aurora, Amen, and MCBH. And we heard from Kodi Ifeoma. And I started that set off with Adeze from Techno, from the new album, Where Did Love Go? And Matter from Techno, from the same album. And Where Did We Go? By Ira Starr. That's a single. Followed by Tornado, another single by Ira Starr. I believe our new album will be released in August. So we're all eagerly waiting for that. Listen to KKUP. This is Afro Spirits. 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Fatoumata Diawara from the Massa album.

sweet voice of Neboma alongside Four Stars, Omba from the Nisset album by Neboma. And before that, we heard from Neboma, also on the Four Stars, Nikki Blue from the Nisset album, same album. And see, before that, that was a long Suku's set. I actually enjoyed the mix myself here in the studio. Dolly by Four Stars alongside Neboma on lead vocals. It's probably my all-time Four Stars tune. And Star Z, we heard Dolly. And from Bhopal Masamina alongside Neboma. And Victor Hugo Rodriguez, Colombian Suku's combination. La Cintura, that's a new album from the new album by Bhopal. We heard the song La Cintura, and Tobeta Bango by Caribou Kids. It's a song for the Congo World Cup team. And we heard Tiwa Savage and Wande Cole, new single, Energy. It's Energy by Tiwa Savage, a brand new single. And Sedu Dauda and Aicha, alongside Shiloh and MMG. Title of the song is Shaidu Dauda, they named it after himself. Sedu Dauda and Aicha. And Cheba by Fatoumata Diawara from her new album Masi. From the top, Masa, I'm sorry, from the top of the set. We've got about 5 more minutes to 11, and this program goes until 12 midnight. Some more reggae music coming on the other side after 11, and then we'll roll into some more Afro beats up to the top of the hour at 12 midnight. Keep it tuned. This is King Sunny Ade, Shuku Shuku Bam Bam.

the king of juju music, King Sonny Adey, Shuku Shuku Bam Bam, from the album 7 Degrees Not, recorded here in North America. A few years ago, actually, doing his last tour. He no longer tours the U.S. I believe it's been over 12 years ago that he last toured in the U.S. A great tune by the King. King Sonny Adey. You turn to KKUP Cupertino.

Before that, we heard from her sister Nancy moving away from her Armageddon album that came out last year. Armageddon. Moving away, and we heard Naya Ranks, then Naya Rockers alongside Sister Nancy, Teach the Youths, and Brigadier Jerry, original culture DJ. Buju Banton alongside Spinal, DJ Spinal out of Lagos. Struggle. And, Kiputone from his new album, Heights of Fire. We heard All Night and Tired of the Drummer, both tracks from Kiputone's new album, Heights of Fire. And a new single from Sean Paul alongside Zemi, Do It, just dropped today. And original Coffee Rapid Fire, it's a new tune alongside us, Killabang. And we heard Butterflies, Buju Banton, from his upcoming album. We're all waiting for that album to drop. And Maccabee, the real rock, given the history of real rock rhythm from the beginning. And a new mix, 2026 mix from Sensi Miller by Barrington Levy. Started that set off. Actually, remind you that reggae music marathon starts 2026 reggae music marathon starts on Friday, July 17. That's exactly 1 week from tonight. If you're in the West Coast, starts at 6 p.m. with Robert Rankin, and it runs through the weekend. It's on Sunday midnight, ends at midnight on Sunday, with Spliff Kankin at the controls, as usual every year. So please keep it tuned from Friday, July 17th through Sunday, July 19th. KKUP's 2026 Reggae Music Marathon. Keep it tuned to KKUP. This is Jan Witte, me by Fela Kuti from the 70s.

Yes, indeed, some classic fella tunes from the 70s. Hello, John John Key John. That's Fela Kuti and Africa 70. And Jen Witemi, that means Don't Gag Me by Fela Kuti and Africa 70. Big tunes from the 70s for Fela Kuti. I'd like to thank you all for tuning in tonight and to remind you that this program comes to you every second and fourth Fridays of the month from 9 p.m. till midnight. Program of African and Caribbean tunes for dancing here on KKUP. And our reggae music marathon starts Friday, July 17th. That's next week, Friday, from 6 p.m. Pacific Standard Time, and runs through Sunday midnight, July 19th. So keep it tuned to the best 3 days of reggae music anywhere in the world. We've got selectors coming in to help the station, and we've got some of our DJs here will be at the controls. I will be here on Saturday, July 18th. My shift is at 2 p.m. and runs through 4 p.m. on Saturday. So I'll be mixing some African reggae tunes alongside some roots tunes. So keep it locked in. 6 p.m. Pacific Standard Time on Friday, July 17th. And it runs through Sunday. Thank you all for tuning in tonight. Every second and fourth Fridays. Don't forget that, 9 p.m.

Before Lagos traffic in a special, yeah? Yeah. Before Lagos traffic in a special, yeah? Yeah. Number one special all over the world, yeah? Number one special all over the world, yeah? PhD for driving for Lagos, yeah? You go get MA for driving for Lagos, yeah?

When I took the oath and became a United States citizen and said that I would uphold the Constitution of the United States and the laws of the United States, and when I joined the Border Patrol, I feel that now I need to protect the borders of the country that I live in now. And I feel very strongly about that. This is my country now, and I will do whatever they ask of me to protect it.

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5 minutes after the hour, 1 o'clock. Want to sneak a couple of announcements in here? 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

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And the location is Lake Elizabeth, 110 Stevenson Boulevard in Fremont. 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

July 16th in downtown Hayward. Be in Main Street. Street party. So if you missed the one last week, you can check this one out. It's in Hayward on me and Main Street. Also July 18th, the Berryessa Flea Market, Soul Essence. Starting at 12 on the main stage. It's at the Berryessa Flea Market in South Austin. Also July 18th, Benefit by the Bay. It's going to be at 911 Marina Boulevard in South San Francisco, Cool Cats Band. The Cool Cats is a local band here. It starts at 6 p.m. and it's at Oyster Point Yacht Club. And one more. July 18th, Car and Bike Show at Kennedy Park, 1533 Dakota Road in Union City. It's from 8 to 5 p.m. And that about covers that. 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

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About 2:30, another half hour of just radical music. 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And for that, we appreciate everything that you do and all the fun that you give us. So I'll be signing off. Hasta la próxima. Thank you for listening.

0: Man, babe, it's crazy. This is where it all started. Man, guys, Mariah's first video hypnotized, man. It all went down this pad, and now look at her. 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You know what I'm saying? Let's see where she's at. What's happening?
1: Ready to go to the park?
0: Let's go to the park.
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2: This is KKUP Cupertino. This is your host Isidro Jimenez signing in for another show of Cantos y Tradiciones. Happy Saturday and weekend. Amigos, su servidor Isidro Jimenez entrando en transmisión para otro programa de Cantos y Tradiciones. Feliz sábado y fin de semana.

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0: goodbye so long, but no, right now it's buenos dias, pueblo, familia, comunidad. Buenos dias, good morning. Ooh, nice song there, takes me back. Although it's a remake by Joy Quiñones there. All right, well, first of all, I want to give a shout out to the Topos Azteca, the group from Mexico rescuing, you know, people, you know, they're risking their lives, taking people out of underneath the rubble out in Venezuela, you know, caused by the devastating earthquake that happened out there. So lots of love to all and many blessings, and also blessings to the Salgado family. You are in our thoughts. And, you know, it's a beautiful day outside. Beautiful, beautiful day outside. If you can get out, even if it's just in your patio, right, sitting in your chair, that kind of thing, just enjoy the fresh air. And anyway, regardless, right, regardless, go out and make it a great day, no matter what. 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And I want to let you know that our mission as the KKUP Latin Collective is to entertain and educate. And we bring you Latino stories, informative information, and rich cultural music through the airwaves. Salsa picante, tejano, and Latin rock and soul. Cruising oldies, and now soldies, we're going to add to it. And indigenous beats, music, and conversation. And that would be me. And if you're tuning in for the first time on this second Saturday of the month, welcome, and you are introduced to prominent Chicanos and Chicanas, community movers and shakers from all walks of life. And, you know, let me just tell you now about my guest today, my special guest today. And I also have Terry Hernandez, one of our new trainees here, hanging around with me. Hi, Terry.
1: Hi there.
0: Good. All right. And so let me tell you about my guest. My guest today is Agustin Ruiz, a writer, and he is retired from the U.S. Postal Service in corporate communications. In 2007, Agustin wrote an opinion to the Mercury News editorial page for Memorial Day. And he wrote about those forgotten and left out in Ken Burns' documentary, The War. And he says, if you have a story to tell, share it. Otherwise, it remains untold. And untold stories benefit no one. So we are going to hear more about that editorial opinion at 9:30. And in our second segment at 10:15, Agustin will tell us how to submit an idea or design to be used as a postal stamp. So don't touch that dial. Keep it here at KKUP Cupertino, People's Radio, Community Radio. Let me get the disclaimer out of the way. And the views and opinions expressed on this program or on this station do not necessarily represent the views and opinions of the staff and management of KKUP. Alrighty, so let me tell you what I opened the show with. Let's see here. I always open with Sancho's theme, and then Apartamento 21 with Willy Colon, and Ikatlenioski with Conjunto Aslan, and that was a poem by Nezahualcóyotl. And we heard What's Going On with the B-Side Players, one of my favorites, and then a jazzy track there. I don't know. It was on my playlist, and it didn't have a name, but I really liked it. So if somebody out there, knows it, you can call in and let me know, you know. All right, the name of it. And then we heard I Don't Mind with Joey Quiñones and the Sinceres, I believe. Yes. And I'm playing his music because, Soldies, we've got a lot of Soldies events coming up. And so that's a little taste of what you could hear with the Soldies. All right. Well, I'm going to be back in a few minutes with my guest. And let's listen to some more music. And I think we're going to hear Summertime with War. And they're going to be here also for the Summer Fest, I believe. All right.
1: Wow.
0: Yeah.
1: War.

0: All right, really nice tune there. And that's called Hot Summer Nights. Lowrider Chicano CD there. All righty. Well, it's 9:30, and my guest is here, Agustin Ruiz. And I have Terry in the house, Terry Hernandez. Hey, Terry.
1: Hi. Hey. Great to be here. Yeah. Wonderful.
0: Good to have you here as my co-host. Yeah. All righty. In training, right?
1: Yes. Mm. I have passed the FCC test, so I am a legitimate programmer.
0: All righty. Fantastic.
1: I'm allowed to be here.
0: Yes. All right. Well, welcome, Agustin Ruiz, to El Barrio Nuevo. It's a pleasure to have you on the show today.
2: Well, it's a real pleasure to be here, and thank you for inviting me.
0: Mm-hmm. You are a writer and hold an English degree from San Jose State University. You spent over 40 years in corporate communications at the U.S. Postal Service, contributed to trade publications, wrote op-ed pieces, and have appeared in major newspapers and broadcast networks discussing USPS topics. And in 2007, you wrote an opinion to the Mercury News editorial page for Memorial Day, addressing the Ken Burns PBS documentary, The War, where you expressed about those forgotten and left out of the documentary, the lack of attention to Mexican-American veterans. Please tell us about that editorial and what moved you to write in.
2: Thank you for asking that question. Mm-hmm. First of all, I enjoy Ken Burns documentaries. I've watched them all, and he's very riveting, Civil War baseball. And when the war came out, I watched it with equal interest. I didn't pay much attention to it until I read an article by Ruben Navarrete, the syndicated columnist, who complained that there was lack of representation by Hispanics in that documentary. So I watched it again, and he was right. They were missing. And that prompted me to write the opinion piece for Mercury News about that exclusion. And I highlighted, in particular, Hero Street. There's one thing about a documentarian like Ken Burns is you have a huge research arm available to you. And I found it astonishing that these researchers, they had to go to the Army War College archives. They had to go into the Medal of Honor Society archives. And there they would have found many examples of Hispanics serving in World War II. Mm-hmm. So that prompted me to write the article. And I highlighted Hero Street in particular, but I don't know if many people are familiar with it, but it's a little town, Silvis, in the northwestern part of Illinois on the Mississippi River. Mm-hmm. And it only stretches, that Hero Street is about a 1.5 block area. And the Army War College started to take notice of what was going on and what they had contributed during World War II. It turns out that there were 84 families there that sent 22 of their sons. No, 84. I'm sorry. There were
0: 13, I think.
2: 13. Well, there were actually.
0: Oh yeah, 80 something.
2: Yeah, there were actually 84 sons that that went into the World War II from that street, and two Sandoval families sent 13 sons, and three of them never returned. So I dug into Hero Street, and was very interesting to see how could you have not done any research, and how could you ignore this, especially since a documentary in 1984 was produced by Martin Sheen on Hero Street.
0: Mm-hmm. And regarding that number, it says no, it was 84 men from 22 families.
2: That's correct.
0: On that street.
2: That's correct.
0: Yeah. Two Sandoval families sent 13 of their sons to
2: That's correct. Whoa. And three of them never returned.
0: Mm-hmm. Please continue.
2: Yeah, well, I wrote that article, and I remember I got a call almost immediately from the editorial page editor, and he says, "Hey, I like your opinion piece, but who are you? and what's your connection to all this? And I said, well, my connection to all this is I have uncles who served in World War II, and one of them was killed in Italy, and his name was Blue Jay. They called him Blue Jay. I never got to know him, but his name was Ruiz. And he died on the beaches of Italy. I had two other uncles that served in World War II, so I knew that that exclusion also affected them. So I had to dig into it, and I also had to write about it. And the Mercury News was kind enough to run that article for me. Also, ironically, Hector Elizondo, in 2007, the very same year that the war documentary came out, he actually did a documentary or narrated a documentary about the all Puerto Rican unit, the 65th Infantry out of Puerto Rico, the Puertequeños, right? And so I find it astonishing that the research arm of Ken Burns could ignore that. And I really think it was that more than anything else, because you just cannot do research, go into the archives and not see examples of Latinos and Hispanics serving in World War II.
0: That's a big oversight, isn't it?
2: It's a huge oversight. And so I felt compelled to write that opinion piece. And I'm glad I did, because I think it drew attention to that exclusion.
0: Mm-hmm. Okay.
1: Can I ask you something?
2: Certainly.
1: So this is Terry, everybody. I wanted to ask, is it... are Latinos one of the most highly decorated?
2: They are.
1: In the United States Armed Forces?
2: That is correct. They were the most highly... they received the most awards and recognition for combat duty, especially in World War II, especially the Medal of Honor. And in 1984, the United States Postal Service issued a postage stamps to honor those Medal of Honor recipients. And I was at the GI Forum at that time to help dedicate that stamp. And I remember at that time, Mayor McHenry was invited to speak. And this is an example of a politician who takes advantage of an audience. And he looked at that stamp, and it depicts a U.S. Marine wearing the Medal of Honor, flanked by others wearing the Medal of Honor. And I remember the mayor saying, what I see here standing in front of me is what I see on this stamp. Hispanics who served standing shoulder to shoulder, very proud of their duty to America. Those words stayed with me.
0: And the soldier, you know, that statue, that very famous statue with the Marines.
2: Iwo Jima.
0: Uh-huh.
2: Right.
0: Holding the flag up.
2: Exactly.
0: Okay, who was holding the flag up? You know?
2: Well, there was a Latino.
0: Yeah.
2: There was also a Native
0: American. How can you miss
1: that's
0: that?
1: Amazing.
2: Yeah.
0: The Native American.
2: The Native
0: right?
2: American, right.
0: Yeah.
2: Mm-hmm. Right.
0: Not that we're not Native American, but, you know, yeah.
2: I think we're all Native Americans.
0: Yes. Well, okay. And so, yeah. Okay, Terry, what did you have another question or anything?
1: No, I just wanted to share thank you for writing this.
2: Mm-hmm. Well, yeah, thank you for asking me that question, mm-hmm. too. The interesting thing about that one and one-half block area of Hero Street, that was 2nd Street at that time. It's not a very long street, right? But
0: you said it's a block and a half?
2: It's a block. Well, the families resided in that block and a half.
0: And what I read, it's at the edge of town or somewhere.
2: It's at the edge of town, right. Silvis is a little small community right there on the Mississippi River. But that one and one half block area, I think, is an example of contribution. But it's not isolated there. That one and one half block Hero Street stretches all across America in the story that they had to tell. It's every street in America, every town, every village where men volunteered and were drafted and served in World War II.
0: When did your, kind of changing, going back to your beginnings there, you were born in Chicago?
2: I was born in Chicago, Illinois, that's correct. My father was born in Guanacao in Mexico, mm-hmm. in Morelia. My mother is from Chihuahua.
0: Okay. And you tell me that that you never heard the word Chicano out Illinois?
2: I had a strange upbringing because both my parents spoke nothing but Spanish at home. Mm-hmm. And when I first went to school, they actually sent me home because I couldn't speak English. And so from that moment on, it was English only, and the only Spanish I heard was between them. So I maintained the ear and, of course, the culture and the music, of course. And my father probably, as a common laborer, was making $20 a day. Mm-hmm. But out of that, he was able to buy a home and send his son to a Catholic school 20 miles away, which, of course, he had to pay for me to get there. I had to buy the clothes and the books and tuition and everything else. And now that is sacrifice, right? And I think that as adults, when you become a father yourself, you start to think about, did you make the same sacrifices for your children? Because that was an ultimate sacrifice. I grew up speaking a mixture of English and Spanish, and eventually I lost the ability to converse in Spanish altogether. I can carry on a conversation, provide I have some.
0: You understand it.
2: I can understand it, mm-hmm. And it seems to come back faster if I have a cerveza in my arm, or my hand, I should say. When I joined the Navy and I was in boot camp in San Diego, there were a lot of kids from L.A. there in San Diego, and I started to hear words I never heard before. Chicano, homie? What's a homie?
0: Wow, you were really deprived.
2: Yeah, I was deprived, and I learned a lot
0: of your culture,
2: Right.
0: Yeah, growing up in those areas, right, predominantly.
2: It was a necessity, though, and my father made a sacrifice, so did my parents, because they needed their children to be successful, and they knew they had to make a decision to assimilate.
1: Can I ask another? This is Terry again.
2: Sure.
0: Go ahead.
1: That was during the time when, if you spoke Spanish, you were basically scolded?
2: Well, when I went to school, I remember, I don't know if we were being scolded, but
0: You were being sent back home.
2: We were sent back home because they couldn't communicate with us. I could understand that now. I was now I'm very pragmatic about it. And, you had to understand the language to be educated, right? They didn't have, I don't know what the programs that they used to have.
1: Like ESL.
2: Bilingual education, yeah. I don't even know
1: English
2: if that's
1: English as a second language.
0: I don't think that was in back then. No,
2: that definitely
1: that's correct.
2: That did not exist back then,
0: yeah.
2: Right?
0: Right.
1: No such thing as ESL.
2: No, not where I grew up in my neighborhood.
0: The reasons it was, developed, the bilingual program, was specifically because of what you're talking about. The kids staying behind because they didn't quite, know the language. Mm. And those kinds of things. So, but go ahead.
2: Well, what's interesting about that background is that even though I was born and spent formative years in the south end of Chicago, I actually grew up in a little town called Chillicothe, Illinois, which is a little farm town, about 2,000 people. And there were many Mexican families there who worked on the railroad, and there are a lot of farms around there. But I do have pictures, and I do remember that the Mexicans at that time were not allowed to own homes in Town Central. They had to live literally on the other side of the tracks. And the Santa Fe Railroad had these bunkers that they had reserved for railroad workers, and they allowed the Mexicans to live there. And I remember during very young years, I walked in, and all I could smell was the smell of my grandmother and my aunts and my mother cooking on a potbelly stove, making handmade tortillas, mm-hmm. and cooking the food that I became very familiar with. And my job at that time was I'd follow my uncles who raided the coal cars, and they would actually take the coal and drop it down for me to catch in a gunny sack, and most of it hit my head because I was too small to catch it. And I'd come back to the bunker, or I should say these little concrete buildings that we lived in, covered in soot. Mm. And my mother wanted to know what happened to me, and she started yelling at her brothers, my uncles. And they said, the dummy, all he had to do was catch the coal. He can't catch the coal. That's his problem.
0: Oh, my goodness. They were hard.
2: They were hard.
0: Be tough, yeah. Wow. Okay. Wow. Yeah, that's what years were these?
2: Well, that was right during the war. Now, what changed everything?
0: During the war?
2: Yes, in the Second World War. Well, now, what changed? 1940, actually started in 1930s. Mm-hmm. That's when the Mexican family started to come in there, and they were allowed to live on the other side of the track, literally on the other side of the tracks. Now, when the Second World War was over, however, I had an uncle, my uncle Paul Lopez, very outspoken, an activist, and another man that I remember, Benny Razo, who served in World War II also, and they were activists, and they came back and demanded rights, and it was because of them that Mexican families were eventually allowed to cross the tracks and buy homes and own homes and start businesses and made that town prosperous as a result.
0: Ah, fantastic. Terry, do you have a question or anything?
3: No. Mm-hmm.
0: So, well, I guess getting back to, I know, I have, you know, uncles and things like that that were in the military back in those years, the World War II and so on, Korea and Vietnam and all that. But, you know, I myself, I'm sorry, I don't know too much about the military and stuff like that. So what else can you tell us about the, you know, you writing into and expressing, you know, that opinion about how did that go?
2: Well, I've always kind of been a writer. I remember when I went to school, I was always jotting down things, and I never thought much about it. I had these words of wisdom that I thought I was wise at that time, and a little wit, a little humor, and some poetry.
0: But how old were you?
2: Oh, I was probably 8 or 9. Mm-hmm. You know, and I started writing
0: early.
2: Yeah, mm-hmm. And I started just writing these little things, and I just saved them. And decades went by, mm-hmm. and I finally looked at them and I said, you know, I got some good stuff here. So I decided to put it together, and Alfonso Salazar is actually helping me put together a book.
0: Oh, yeah, Alfonso, our local artist.
2: Fantastic artist. Mm-hmm. Fantastic artist.
0: Yes, he
2: we
0: is.
2: Worked together. He was my
0: big
2: illustrator.
0: Big shout to you, Alfonso, if you're
2: I'm sure he's listening.
0: Mm-hmm.
2: Well, anyway, I continued, jotting down, writing down pieces here and there. And then over the decades, I finally got a job with the United States Postal Service, and I was able to use my English degree as a corporate communications, which was a different kind of writing. And people used to ask me, well, what did you do? And I used to kind of joke. I says, well, I write corporate propaganda for profit. Because most corporate writing is that, right? And so, but it was a different kind of writing, but I was able to use my degree in a sense. And I remember a professor in particular who thought my writing was very, very good, and he asked me a very important question, which got me started. He said, what do you plan on doing with your writing? And at that time, I had no idea what I planned on doing. And decades later, here I am, finally putting a couple books together.
0: Yeah, and on this piece here, it says, a lifelong writer with a poet's sensibility. He draws inspiration from nature, relationships, and the shared wisdom of artists. His stories explore the interplay between imagination and lived truth. He lives... Oops, it says he lives in the Bay Area.
2: Yes. Yeah, I do.
0: You do too? Yeah. And so, and it goes on to say, I believe all writers, and that's you speaking here, have a penchant for embellishment. However, they convey profound truths within their fabrications. As a writer, what I imagine can be better than the real thing. But it is the real thing that ignites the imagination to write about it.
2: That's absolutely true, because I think all writers embellish things. All great writers did, and they imagine these things. But it's the fact that they imagine these things that makes their writing true and real. And I started reading at an early age. And I remember my first author that I fell in love with was Jack London. And The Call of the Wild. And that actually inspired me. And then I started to follow other artists, writers, I should say, like Hemingway in particular.
0: What did you like about those writers?
2: Well, what I liked about Jack London in particular is the way he was able to build a character, even though it was a dog. And then it drew me into the nature, the raw nature of an animal that underneath was wild all along, but he had been domesticated. And I saw human beings that way too, and I think that's what Jack London was really portraying in The Body of a Dog. And then he went out to write about another half dog, half wolf, which is kind of like what we are. We're all half this, half that, right? Mm-hmm. And so that got me to reading more about Jack London, and then I gravitated to Hemingway in college. And I remember this English teacher telling us one day, your assignment now is to read one of your favorite artists or writers, and you're going to emulate this writer, and you're going to write exactly like this writer, so that when I read it, I'm actually thinking I'm reading that writer. Mm-hmm. And so I talked to her later, and I said, won't that destroy our ability to be our own writers by emulating another writer? She goes, no. He says, she said, great writers always read other writers. And the fact that they read other writers did not mean that they emulated them. It's just that that's how they developed their voice. So I went and I wrote this story about a young boy in the Midwest going on a hunt, his town along the river.
0: And this would be your own story.
2: That would be my own story, but I wrote it in such a fashion that I was emulating a particular writer.
0: Wrote it in their fashion.
2: In that fashion. Uh-huh. And so when she read it, she goes, this reads very Hemingway-esque.
0: Okay.
2: I said, well, how did you?
0: You did a good job.
2: I must have done a good job.
0: Uh-huh. And do you still believe that? That, you know, you have to emulate.
2: I believe so. I believe so. I read as much as I can, and I read different things. I have some books on economics and geopolitics, but I love fiction, and I love thrillers in particular. I gravitated to Don Winslow and Jack Carr. One wrote largely about the cartels, which got me to thinking about a story that connected NAFTA in 1994, the revolt in Chiapas that resulted from that, and the rise of the cartels as a result of the porous borders. That's the book I'm currently researching and writing now.
0: Right. That's your manuscript that you're working on. And
2: right, that is correct.
0: That you will publish, are you done with it?
2: Oh, no. I'm halfway through that one. Mm-hmm. It took me 2 years to research it, and after the research, excuse me, because you just can't write about something like NAFTA, Chiapas, and the cartels without knowing what you're writing about. So I took a long time just to research those topics, but I just use that as the historical framework for a piece of fiction about a young man who went to Chiapas and got involved with the cartels and accidentally killed a priest during a botched assassination attempt on a bishop. And it tells a story of his search for atonement. Mm-hmm. That's basically, in a nutshell, what that story is about.
0: Well, that sounds very interesting.
2: Yeah.
0: Yeah. What do you think, Terry?
1: Everything that you're very creative writer. I wanted to ask, I was thinking, kind of going back, have you ever thought of doing, I know Ken Burns, you know, does documentaries. Would you consider doing like a documentary on Latinos in the military? Just cross your mind? Or?
2: Well, I that never crossed my mind. No, but I certainly would write about it. And I include, in fact, the story that I just told you about, I have a background story regarding an individual who was in the military and grew up. But to produce a documentary, Man, that's a lot of hard work. You have to have a research arm. You have to have talent for
0: and
2: that.
0: And also a film background, right, maybe?
2: Well, I would make a very good director, though, mm-hmm. right? I would know exactly how I'd want to piece it together. Mm-hmm. Then I would have to hire artists like Alfonso Salazar, let's say, and other people who have a discipline into certain things that I do not have, right? Right? But I certainly could direct it.
0: All right. Well, we're... got 5 minutes before we're at the top of the hour here. Is there anything else that you want?
2: Well, yeah, one thing. You had asked me a question earlier. How do we get subjects on a postage stamp?
0: No, that's on a second.
2: Second
0: segment.
2: Oh, okay.
0: Yeah.
2: I didn't know I was going to be on twice.
0: Oh, yes.
2: Okay.
0: You're here for a whole hour.
2: Oh, my goodness. Okay, well, I got a lot to talk about.
0: It's very interesting what you've been talking about. Terry, did you have any more?
1: I just want to share it's incredible to listen to you, to the history, and also thank you for doing the research on the Latinos, because a lot of time marginalized communities are erased. And I just want to tell you that I'm very grateful for what you're doing and your work.
2: Well, thank you very much. When I wrote that opinion piece that got a lot of attention, I also did some background research to make sure that everything I was documented was correct, because Ken Burns not only did not do the research he needed to do, but how do you ignore a regiment, the 65th Regiment, made up of all Puerto Ricans, the Boricuenos, right, that Hector Elizondo actually narrated. And Martin Sheen narrated a documentary on Hero Street in 1984, all before the war came out, right? And also, I have a friend, David Gutierrez, who just wrote a book, Patriots in the Barrio, which had to do with the 141st Regiment, all Mexican boys from Texas, right? And that's currently in production for a movie right now.
0: Oh, so Mexican. He's a local.
2: He's local, exactly.
0: Yes. All right, a big shout to you. Okay. And so I just wanted to read a little piece here that Damian Trujillo wrote. About you, and he says, Agustin is a wordsmith. Yes, you are. He makes his wit with humor, playing with words and phrases as only a person who has dominated the English language can. His work is funny and sharp and sometimes deep. Agustin keeps the reader engaged, and he gives you every reason to keep reading.
2: I think that's important for any writer, is to keep readers engaged,
0: right,
2: and to keep wanting to turn the page, mm-hmm. right?
0: Yes, and some of the things I've read of yours, they're very reader friendly. You know, they're not real wordy, or you got to decipher it or something. No, it's very clear and. Very nice, very enjoyable, reading.
2: I learned that from Hemingway.
0: Okay.
2: No, he had a way of putting things down in very short action verbs. Mm-hmm. And he eliminated all fluff. It was like watching a boxer mm-hmm. taking jabs, right? And I'd like Jack London for the same reason. His writing was a little bit more elaborate, but Hemingway in particular, I learned discipline more than anything else.
0: Mm-hmm. All right. And we've got 1 minute. What advice would you pass on to those interested in writing a story?
2: Read. Mm-hmm. Yeah, you cannot possibly become a writer unless you read. And you have to read everything. It doesn't matter what it is. It could be a cartoon strip, right? It could be newspapers. It could be magazines, but just read. I like to browse through bookstores. Yeah, I've ordered books through Amazon, but I get great pleasure in just browsing through bookstores and seeing what catches my attention. Mm-hmm. You know, there's that old phrase, you can't judge a book by its cover. But yes. But they put those books out in front so you could see the cover, right?
1: I like that.
0: And especially if it's nicely decorated with good artwork.
2: Especially by Alfonso Salazar. Yes. He's helping me with my book. He's done amazing work.
0: Yes, he also did the cover for Charlie Trujillo's book.
2: Yes.
0: I think it's Soldados Chicanos in Vietnam.
2: Yes, and he's a muralist also. Spends a lot of time on murals.
0: I know. He's doing fantastic work. All right. Okay, so we're at the top of the hour. Thank you very much. Very interesting, story you told there, and all the information that you've given us, and we're going to be back. We're not done with you yet. And so at 10:15, after we do our birthday shouts and announcements, get that out of the way, and we're going to be back with Agustin Ruiz. Writer, and also he's going to talk about on that final segment there. He's going to talk about how you can submit a design or idea for a postal stamp. Okay, so if some of you have been thinking about how you do that, right? How you get your idea? Okay. Tune in at 10:15, and he's going to talk all about it, okay? Because he was, over 40 years with the postal service, in postal service, in corporate communication. All right, that's enough of that. So let's send out some birthday shouts.

0: los viejones con las mañanitas there. For those who are July babies. Let's see who is a July baby here. And yes, it's time for birthday shouts and a few announcements to see what is happening in San Juan and the Bay Area. And so our July babies are Tim Montes de Oca, big shout to you. And Pancho Rodriguez is having a birthday. Happy birthday, Pancho. Rosemary Salcido, happy birthday, lady. Antonio Chavez, big shout to you, birthday shout. Yolanda Guerra, one of our fantastic women artists here in the Bay Area. Anita Garcia, big shout to you for your birthday. Frances Lenzi, can't forget you. Big shout to you, happy birthday. And Gilda Leon, one of our very own DJs here at KKUP. Estela Inda is having a birthday also. Big shout to you. Tony Quintero, local activist here in the Bay Area. Big shout to you. And Darlene Tennis. Can't forget Darlene. Happy birthday, Darlene. All right. And let's see. Okay, let's do a little bit of shouts. A big shout to our avid listeners who keep it tuned to KKUP. You know who you are. And a special shout to Sandy Vargas. If you're listening in, Sandy Vargas, you have been listening like, what, 42 years? Thank you for the card that you send in with the kind words. We want more of that, okay? Listeners, you know, take time to send us a card and let us know that you're liking what happens here at KKUP. All right. And let's see. And I wanted to send special shout to those who called to say they enjoyed the vibe of the show. Thank you for taking the time to compliment. That was for last month. And the person who called in regarding forming an opera group, hopefully you got the information that you asked for. And for all our listeners, feel free to email me with any questions or comments about the show. Go to KKUP website and find my email address. That's all I have time to tell you right now. And let's see. Terry, do you have some announcements for us?
1: Yes, we have some announcements here. The San Jose Museum of Quilts and Textiles started June 5th and it runs through September 20th, featuring several artists, including local Chicana artist Yolanda Guerra's textiles. The exhibit titled A Mi Manera, My Own Way, New Heirlooms for Future Generations, and that's located at 520 South 1st Street in San Jose. 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
0: All right. And Soldies, the Altons, Friday, August the 7th at 6 p.m., featured at the San Jose Summer Jazz Fest at the PG&E Tropical Stage. Ticket info, go to summerfestsanjosejazz.org. And the fest runs from August 7th to the 9th. All right. And you're listening to El Barrio Nuevo on KKUP Cupertino and on your dial 91.5 FM. I'm Lupe Luján Montes de Oca, along with Terry Hernandez right now. This is La Taza del Sabor, K-Cup listener-supported radio, playing the best of the Chicano sound as well as poetry with music, Raza Literature, Indigenous America, and Latin Beats, guests and conversation, and topics that impact our community. 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Okay, and then from 11 to 1 p.m., Mario del Castillo takes over the mic, bringing you

here. Sabor del Valle 20th annual fundraiser. Saturday, July the 25th, 6 to 11 p.m. at the Center for Employment Training on 701 Vine Street here in San Jose. Big shout to board member Shirley Trevino for this announcement. All righty.

0: All right, wow. My favorites there. Booker T. Or, yeah. No, is that Booker T and the MGs? Or Junior Walker? Okay, let's get back to our second segment now. And we are continuing our conversation with my guest, my special guest, Agustin Ruiz. And he is a writer, and he spent over 40 years with the U.S. Postal Service. And in his final 15 minutes, he is going to give us important information on how to get your idea or your design for a postal stamp submitted. So what is the procedure, Agustin, for people to submit an idea? And I know that some of the ideas that have already happened are, like, we have a lowrider stamp that was, you know,
1: correct,
0: and then we have a, like, a Frida Kahlo, and we had Cesar Chavez, and much more others, and the one that you mentioned, the Hispanic Americans that came out back in the 80s. All right, so take it away.
1: Okay, let me start by a story first, okay?
0: Want to send a shout? A birthday shout?
1: Oh, yeah. Well, you were just mentioning birthday shouts for July. Mm-hmm. Well, my middle son, Damian Ruiz, his birthday is coming up July 13th.
0: All right.
1: And no, you're not getting a gift.
0: All right. So getting back to
1: the
0: stamps.
1: So anyway, let me start with a story. I was a member of the Sacramento Chamber of Commerce and also the State Chamber. And I was at a convention one time, and I was wearing a stamp pin. I was wearing a Cesar Chavez stamp pin, as a matter of fact. Mm-hmm. And somebody came up to me and basically says, how come we don't have more Hispanics on stamps? Mm. And I said, who do you recommend? And he goes, I don't know. I says, well, that's the problem.
0: Yes.
1: Everybody thinks that the Postal Service comes up with these ideas. They don't. And I gave him a classic example. Mm-hmm. I said, have you ever noticed that every year during Black Heritage Month, there's always a prominent Black American on the postage stamp? Mm-hmm. And he goes, yeah, why is that? I says, exactly, why is that? Mm-hmm. You should be answering your own question. The reason why is because they're well organized, and they have done their research, and they're very proud of their heritage, and they make sure that every year there's going to be someone in line to be on the postage stamp. I suggest, since you're a member of the chamber and you belong to an organization, you might want to, you know, organize a committee to do the same thing. And then not long after that, I was in Arizona for a LULAC convention, and we had a booth there. And a young professor from Arizona that I got to know, Olga Briceño, came up to me. It's the very same thing. I was wearing a Cesar Chavez stamp pin. Mm-hmm. And she literally poked me in the chest, asked me the very same question. Why don't we have more Hispanics on postage stamps? I asked her the very same question. I says, who do you have in mind? She goes, I don't have anybody in mind right now, but before the day is over, I'll give you a candidate. I says, okay. So before the day was over, we met, and she says, I have a candidate for you. I says, who is it? She goes, Ruben Salazar. Mm-hmm. Ever hear of him? I says, of course I did. He used to be the L.A. Times reporter who was shot and killed during a riot in L.A. And she says, that's my candidate. And so she went to work on doing the research. She got the backing of Sandra Day O'Connor, who was the former Supreme Court Justice at that time, now teaching at the university. She got the governor and other people to help her push that promotion through. And it was accepted by the Postal Service. So the story I'm trying to relate here, it takes a grassroots organization to do very what the Black community has done. They need to be organized.
0: So you said one person cannot submit. It has to be like a group.
1: Oh, no, one person can. Okay. It just has to be very compelling. So you do your research. The Postal Service looks for a subject matter that either is provides some kind of historical context of our American way of life. A famous person, an important place, or an important event. So within the parameters of those three things, you come up with a compelling idea of why you think this subject matter deserves to be in a postage stamp. But you have to do your research and explain exactly why. And you write it in such a fashion and also include some people that are backing you in that proposal. That's what happened with the Ruben Salazar stamp. Olga Briseño got an small committee. I was on it and helped her come up with the idea for putting him on a postage stamp. And that's how stamps basically are selected. Now, you have to understand that the Postal Service receives between 40 and 50,000 submissions a year.
0: Wow.
1: And of that, they narrow it down to 30 to 40. So there's a lot of stamp subjects that do not get considered because they were not well written or they don't fall within the criteria that I just described. Now, once you have that compelling idea of why you think this subject matter should be in the postage stamps, then you address it and it has to be by mail. You don't call. There's no in-person pitch. You have to send it through the mail. After all, we are the United States Postal Service for a reason, right? Mm-hmm. Everything comes through the mail. And so you address it to the Citizen Stamp Advisory Committee in Washington, D.C. I could give you the address, but it'd be easier just to Google Citizen Stamp Advisory Committee, and there you will learn everything you need to know about that committee and the criteria.
0: Can you repeat that again, where it is submitted?
1: Where you submit it to the Citizen Stamp Advisory Committee, Stamp Development. It's at 475 Lafont Plaza. That's L-E-N-F-A-N-T Plaza, Southwest, Room 3300, Washington, D.C., 20260. Mm-hmm. Zip code, very important.
0: Now, what about the artwork? Who determines that?
1: Well, the Postal Service will hire an artist that they already know that they've worked with before to come up with the actual stamp design.
0: What if the person that's submitting has an idea already?
1: Well, they could have an idea of what the stamp subject should look like, but one thing the committee won't consider is your own particular rendition of what you think the stamp should look like. Mm-hmm. What you need to do is describe it, right? You can probably send a copy of something that you think would work, but it is these stamp development people in Washington, D.C. who actually hire the artists, and they usually... the artist usually does research and comes up with a photograph of something that's unique. If you notice, every stamp subject that's out now, Bruce Lee's on a stamp right now, Muhammad Ali's on a stamp right now, mm-hmm. and what they did was they just took a photograph that existed of these individuals and an artist created an image. So, but the main thing is make sure that you put in writing, and it must be very compelling, and it must fall within those three categories. Mm-hmm. It has to be a famous person, it has to be a well-known place, historical, or a historical event. And there's plenty of that around.
0: Mm-hmm. Terry, do you have a question now?
2: Yes, I see here that you were the editor for this guide on Hispanic people and events on United States postage stamps that you helped create and edit. And can you tell us a little bit more about that?
1: Yes, it's a pamphlet that I helped produce actually when I was with the Corporate Communications Center in San Francisco, and my immediate supervisor liked some of the ideas that I was promoting regarding postage stamps, and he says, why don't you put together a brochure or a pamphlet? So I took a lot of research. We're going back to the Revolutionary War, and it's titled Hispanic People and Events on the United States Postage Stamps, and it's in English and in Spanish, and on the very cover, it's the 1984 stamp of honoring Hispanic Americans, especially the Medal of Honor winners. And it opens up with you know, commemorative stamps like the landing of Columbus, the Columbian series. It has the Panama Pacific Exposition, and it has Bernardo Galvez, who was a famous general during the Revolutionary War, who defeated the British in the Southern Campaign that helped the Americans win at Yorktown. And then, of course, we have artists like, or I should say adventurers like Ponce de Leon, Roberto Clemente, the Puerto Rican baseball player. Yeah, and but it stops in 1994 because that's when basically we ended it. And but it needs to be resurrected and another book come out, and I challenge anybody with the Postal Service to maybe do a little bit more research and continue with this series, Hispanic People and Events on United States Postage Stamps, because we have a lot of subject matter that still deserves to be on the stamp.
0: All right. Well, thank you so much. Thank you very much, you know, for, enlightening us about that information. I had no clue of any of that. all right, so, you know, thank you again for being here today. Excuse me. Agustin Ruiz, and bringing your knowledge and expertise to El Barrio Nuevo, and you know, have a great day. Is there anything else you would like to say? You've got 1 minute.
1: Oh, well, I want to thank you both for allowing me the time to be here and talk about something that's very close to me. First, remembering those that served in World War II, and so that they're never forgotten. And also, there's probably subject matter there for a postage stamp. Right, the very first Medal of Honor winner was Mexican, and I say Mexican because he was an immigrant, Mercario Garcia, who lived on the Del Rio border that separates Texas. Yeah, Del Rio, Texas, mm-hmm. Really? Right across the borders, what's that little state there?
0: Ciudad Acuña.
1: Yes, that's right, that's right. That's where he was from, and he was awarded the Medal of Honor by President Harry Truman in 1945 for action that he took in 1944 when he single-handedly took out two German machine gun nests, and not only wiping them out but also taking prisoners. And he was wounded at the time. But he was the very first recipient of the Medal of Honor of a Mexican-American, I should say Mexican, during World War II.
0: And everybody should know that, right?
1: Everybody should know that.
0: Mexican.
1: Everybody should know their history.
0: Or American.
1: Yeah, yeah. It doesn't matter. History is important. That's why I say if you want to be a writer, read.
0: Wow. Thank you so much. Thank you. Wow. Lots of knowledge there, Agustin Ruiz. So, all right. Well, let's see. Let me leave you with words of wisdom by Agustin Ruiz. And he says, if you have a story to tell, share it. Otherwise, it remains untold. And untold stories benefit no one. And that's what you were talking about right now, about that particular soldier, you know, that so bravely and courageously gave his life for us to be able to have free speech.
1: Thank you very much for having me.
0: Freedoms. All righty. Thank you so much, Agustin.
1: Thank you.
0: Mm-hmm. All right. Now I'm going to turn to Terry. Terry, you are with the South Bay.
3: Yes, with our nonprofit Pride Social South County.
0: And let me just say that Terry is our new DJ here at KKUP, and she's all set to go. And so, but you have an announcement for us today, Terry.
3: Yes, I wear several hats. I'm a DJ. And I'm also the president and founder of Pride Social South County, our nonprofit that serves Gilroy to Morgan Hill to San Martin. I do want to make an announcement. Everyone is invited on August 8th at Gilroy City Hall Plaza, 7351 Rosanna Street, from 12 to 4, to a free, fun, family-friendly, no-alcohol event with resources, food trucks, and entertainment. And a special guest, the Mexican Consulate, will be joining us. And we also have a nonprofit that will be conducting free eye exams for our community members with no insurance. So we're going to have about over 25 nonprofits there. And later at night, we will have the Pride After Party, and that will be starting at 9 p.m. at Vines and Pints in Gilroy. And we are giving out free tickets to the first five emails that we received to see Amora Tees, our Bay Area diva. Please note that this is for 21 plus, so please tell me your first name, your last name, and this also includes one free guest to attend with you. And please let me know if you're both over 21. And so you will get a pen on, please jot this down. It will be, please email info@pridesocialsouthcounty.com. That's I-N-F-O at, and Pride Social South County is all one word, PRIDESOCIALSOUTHCOUNTY.com. So the first five emails will receive free tickets to our Pride After Party. We'll have a DJ. We will have a great time. We'll have entertainment, and hope to see you all there. Thank you.
0: And they should send their emails like now, right?
3: Yes. Mm-hmm. It'll be the first five that we get. And since it's timestamped, we'll know the time.
0: All righty. Okay. Well, thank you so much, Terry, for hanging out with me today. And again,
3: my pleasure.
0: Congrats on joining the KKUP programmers.
3: Thank you.
0: Team here. All right. Okay. So let's get back to some music. I believe we're going to be listening to one of my favorite singers, Paz Mundial, it's called, and by Johnny Hernandez.

All right. Mexico Americano. That would be me. Many of us. Y muy orgullosos de ser Mexico Americano. And so I'm saying my goodbyes now. Familia, pueblo, mark your calendar. I will be back August the 8th with another interesting topic and guests. So be sure to tune in. I hope you have enjoyed our guest today. Again, you know, you're going to listen to prominent Chicanos, community people from all walks of life. Everybody that has a story to tell is welcome here at this platform, El Barrio Nuevo. And it's always a pleasure being here in front of this mic, bringing you great Chicano music and culture over the airwaves, only here at KKUP Cupertino, People's Radio. Remember, we stay on the airwaves because of you, our listeners, our familia, our pueblo. 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Y hasta la próxima, si Dios quiere, mi gente linda. Linda, pero linda, mi gente. Stay safe and united. We stay strong. Y la lucha sigue. And I leave you with war in a four-corner room.

This is KKUP Cupertino. Muy buenos días, damas y caballeros. Good morning, everyone, and welcome to this suave show. I'm your host, Mario, and I've got a great lineup for you today. So let's get started.

In 1967, Bobby Marin and his brother Richard formed the Nitty Gritty Sextet. It was a project by some of the most talented Latino musicians. They wrote Nitty Boo Boo, blending Latin rhythms with R&B and soul influences. And get this, it was lost for more than 5 decades and finally released in 2015.

In 1969, Buddy Bew, J.R. Cobb, and Emery Gordy wrote Every Day With You Girl, expressing an enduring and growing love for a partner. The Classics 4 made it a hit, and Los Castillon covered it in Spanish.

The lyrics of the song, Tengo la piel cansada de la tarde, or I have the tired skin of the afternoon, evoke melancholy in the search for a lost love, using the passage of time and nature as metaphors. The tired skin represents emotional exhaustion and the grief of separation. The song has been covered by many artists. Here it is covered by Mickey Laude.

Seated in the Deep Roots of Afro Puerto Rican Bomba, música moderna by the Puerto Rican group Atabal fuses traditional drumming with contemporary Latin, jazz, and world influences. It was released in 1990.

Here's a medley of classic songs by the legendary Mexican tropical orchestra, La Sonora Santanera. The main composer of the cha-cha genre was Cuban Enrique Jorin, who created the rhythm in 1953. Here is the Sonora Santanera with its famous cha-cha-cha popurrí.

In 1955, Cuban composer Frank Dominguez wrote this beautiful song about the profound pain of being left by someone who has fundamentally changed your life. The lyrics of Tú Me Acostumbraste, or You Got Me Used To, follow a progression of emotional dependency, teaching, and then abandonment. It has been covered by many artists throughout the years. Here's Ana Gabriel.

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If you enjoy Japanese tradition, then the San Jose Obon Festival is the place to be starting today. 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For more information, you can call area code 408-293-9292. 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Again, area code 408-494-3100. And if you have a lowrider vehicle and you would like to show it off, then head on over to the Watsonville Car Show on July the 18th. Yep, that's where the Watsonville Wildcats Football 4th Annual Car Show will be held. Enjoy a great community event filled with amazing cars, good people, and school spirit, all while helping support the student athletes and the future of Wildcats football. 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The car show will be held at Watsonville High School located at 250 East Beach Street. For more information, you can call Amber at area code 831-539-9819. Again, area code 831-539-9819. And if you are into the magic of radio, as I am, then get ready for Radio Day by the Bay. It is coming up on Saturday, July the 18th in Alameda. 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Joan Sebastian was the stage name of José Manuel Figueroa Sr., a Mexican singer, songwriter, producer, actor, and performer. He was a prolific artist who wrote more than 1,000 songs, including hits for other Latin music stars like Vicente Fernandez, Lucero, and Pepe Aguilar. His own music blended Latin pop, ranchera, and grupera styles and often explored themes of love and loss. Sebastian passed away on July 13th of 2015.
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Today we celebrate his life through his music.

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She is known as the First Lady of Rock, the singer of the Stone Ponies, and an 11-time Grammy Award-winning musician. Born in Tucson, Arizona on July 15th of 1946, Linda Ronstadt grew up heavily influenced by her Mexican heritage and her family's musical traditions. Linda's storied career was launched in the mid-1960s in L.A., where she and two friends formed the Stone Ponies. They quickly jumped onto the Billboard charts with their 1967 hit, Different Drum. And that song title aptly describes her musical journey. Now, next Wednesday is her birthday, or cumpleaños. So why not celebrate with her songs? But first, the traditional Mexican birthday song, Las Mañanitas.

Any other musical artist might have justifiably second-guessed her judgment when the powers that be told her that her pet project of singing traditional Mexican songs would constitute career suicide. But Linda Ronstadt is never one to back down from what she really believes in. And that's how the global hit Canciones de mi Padre was created and released in 1987.

Duet singing has been a popular feature of Mexican regional music for more than 100 years. And by the 1930s, female duets had become as popular as male groups. Let's listen to some female duets who originally recorded at Falcon Records in McAllen, Texas, during the 1950s. Cantar a dúo ha sido una característica popular de la música regional mexicana durante más de 100 años. Y para la década de los 30, los dúos femeninos eran tan populares como los grupos masculinos. Escuchemos algunos duetos femeninos, quienes grabaron originalmente en Falcon Records de McAllen, Texas, durante la década de 1950.

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1: That's right. It's coming next weekend, the marathon. Before we go started, Hector Lavoe, Rompe Saragüey. Before that, Celia Cruz, Rimbo, Tambor y Flores. Hector Lavoe con Ponce y el gran combo con Goyito Sabater. Seguimos en honor a nuestros cantantes que se nos fueron entre junio y julio. Gracias por estar con nosotros. 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And this is El Picante Show hasta las 3 de la tarde. Gracias por estar con nosotros. Somos los mejores del norte de California, Mario.

You are listening KKUP Cupertino, and my friend is here. Nazi Snoozy Productions here, waiting. He's really pushing me out, but I won't let him. I got 30 minutes. I got 30 minutes here, buddy. Get ready for him, okay? He's bringing really good music today, and this is Mr. Salsa for you guys until 3 o'clock today. Playing the best salsa music you never heard. And most of it that I play, it is a tribute to those who has gone to the other side of our life and left us with the best music ever. And ladies and gentlemen, call me 408-900-9539. Homage to somebody soon.

One type of song that has come into increasing prominence in recent months is the folk song of protest. You have to admire people who sing these songs. It takes a certain amount of courage to get up in a coffee house or a college auditorium and come out in favor of the things that everybody else in the audience is against, like peace and justice and brotherhood and so on. But the nicest thing about a protest song is that it makes you feel so good. I have a song here which I realize should be accompanied on a folk instrument, in which category the piano does not, alas, qualify. So imagine, if you will, that I am playing an 88-string guitar.

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It's next weekend, starts July 17th, goes through the 19th, and it's your opportunity to show your love and appreciation to KKUP, the station that you're listening to right this moment. 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And you'll be hearing some great reggae music. And I'm looking right now at the T-shirt that will be available. It's got a image of Sly and Robbie, and I think you'll really like it, particularly if you enjoy reggae music. And I want to thank all of you for our last marathon, the psychedelic one, where you raised $29,429 to keep this station going. Another bit of information: tomorrow, the monthly Downtown Santa Cruz Antique and Collectibles Fair starts at 9 a.m., goes to 4 in the afternoon. You'll find it at the corner of Lincoln and Pacific. And you'll see some construction going on down there because they're building a new library and parking and all that. But the Antique and Collectibles Fair will continue. That's tomorrow, 9 a.m. This is the Swing Boogie Program. I'm your host, Little Brother Snoozy. Delighted to be here bringing you tunes that I think you appreciate. Hope you do. The last song that you heard was Kate and Anna McGarrigle, one of whom is mother of Rufus Wainwright. The Swimming Song, White Axton with Idol of the Band. Vanessa Carlton, The Mountain. Also, we heard J.J. Cale doing One Step in there. Prior to that was Emmylou Harris, Boulder to Birmingham. Tom Lehrer with The Folk Song Army, and everything began at 3 o'clock with a song by Cowboy Jazz, appropriately named Swing Boogie, the theme song for this program. Let's get back to it.

Okay, I liked that. I hope you did too. That's something by a fellow named, let me get this up for you, Tyron James, Alpine Dawn is the title. We also heard Jeff Narlock sing Stories. Linda Ronstadt, If I Could Fall Behind. Terry Allen and the Blood-Sucking Maniacs with a tune by that same title, Blood-Sucking Maniacs. My Everything by O.C. Elliott, and started the set, Doc Watson, Deep River Blues. Hey, don't forget next weekend, the Reggae Marathon. Let's hear some more songs.

think I'll drive out to Eugene. Get a slide-in camper for my truck. Pack a bamboo rod and hip boots. A book of flies from a Missoula pawn shop. Rub mink oil into the cracked leather. Wonder about the old guy who tied these trout-chewed flies. They work good. Take along my Gibson J45, made by women during World War II. A coffee stand, stack of maps, a little propane stove. A pile of old quilts, some can opener, kipper snacks. Smoked oysters, gunpowder tea. A copper teapot and a good sharp knife. Sometimes you have to go look for your life.

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I'll do my part, but first I want to go across Tennessee into North Carolina. Fish some of those little mountain streams. Catch some brook trout, which are God's reminder that creation is a good idea. The world we've made scares the hell out of me. There's still a little bit of heaven in there, and I want to show it due respect. This looks like a good spot up here. You can try me on the cell, but most places I want to be, it doesn't work. Sometimes you got to listen hard to the sounds old Mother Earth still makes.

That was Rock Whiz or Rock Quiz. I'd like to hear them say that. And they are Pieta Brown and Marlon Williams. The Speed of Sound of Loneliness. And I take that to be a one-off. He's from New Zealand. She is from Iowa. The daughter of Greg Brown. I wish they were playing together. It'd be a great show to go see, I think. Ode to Jimmy by Dan Tominski, who will be performing at the Rio Theater in Santa Cruz this coming Thursday evening at 7 p.m. Poi Rogers will be opening the concert. Once again, 7 o'clock this Thursday at the Rio Theater. The Crooked Jades were in that set. Can't Stare Down a Mountaineer. Lovely tune. And Greg Brown himself with a song entitled Eugene. And you're listening to KKUP in Cupertino, streaming live at kkupfm.org. If you're listening on the radio, we're at 91.5 on the FM dial. I'm your host, Little Brother Snoozy. And I've told you the songs we listen to. I think it's time for some more.

The lovely voice of Elin Jewell singing a song entitled The Pill. And she will be with her band at the Kowumba Jazz Center in Santa Cruz on Saturday, August 1st for a 7 o'clock performance. As long as I'm mentioning live music, I want to let you know that in addition to Dan Tominski playing on Thursday at the Rio Theater, Saturday, July 18th, a week from today, 7 o'clock, Water Tower with some punk bluegrass at the Kowumba Jazz Center. Then a house concert in Aptos, Rachel Sumner and Traveling Light. And if you want more information, I'll give you a phone number so you have something to write down as he pauses for listeners to search for writing implements and paper. It's area code 831-251-1950. Again, 831-251-1950. That's for Rachel Sumner and Traveling Light, Sunday, July 19th, 3 o'clock. That'll take place in Aptos. Sunday, August 23rd, Dallas Borough at El Vaquero Winery in Corralitos, a 5 o'clock show. Tonight, at the Ugly Mug in Soquel, Jimmy Dillon and Lauren Rowan. That starts at 7 o'clock. Hopefully there'll be some seats available. It's a place that accommodates about 50 patrons, so you can... here's the number to call. 408-499-9441. That's at the Ugly Mug. Presented by Fiddling Cricket and Canyon Acoustic Society. That phone number again, 408-499-9411. And if you love the band Snail, they'll be rocking at the Rio Theater on August 15th. Showtime is 8 o'clock. The doors are at 7. The band members are Bob O'Neill, Ken Kraft, Craig Owens, and Trey Sabatelli. Sort of a reunion for them. They've been playing around once again. They used to be the group to go see on Friday or Saturday nights for a rockin' good time. 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It's the Swing Boogie program. I'm Little Brother Snoozy, reminding you that the Reggae Marathon begins July 17th. That's Friday and goes through the weekend.

There's Jackson Emmer, originally from Colorado, now living in Santa Cruz. Mexican cough medicine. Lively tune. Bela Fleck, Hug Point, featuring Sierra Hull and Molly Tuttle. Two young women have known each other a long, long, long time. The Cactus Blossoms with You're Dreaming. We heard Tim O'Brien, Muswell Hillbilly. I like that. Wish You Well by Sierra Farrell. Heidi Air with, that's A-I-R, like what we breathe. Heidi Air with Modern Country Life. Started the set off with one of my favorite Sean Prine songs, All the Best. We got a little over an hour left of the Swing Boogie program here at KKUP in Cupertino. 91.5 FM. 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Either way, as long as you're listening, we appreciate it. Next weekend, July 17th to the 19th, it's the Reggae Music Marathon. 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